Nervature. This one is a special episode because I'm doing it both in English and in Italian. Because, as you will listen in a moment, today I prepared for you a very interesting interview to a herbalist. We will talk about that in a second. And she's from England, so I made it in English, and that's why I chose to prepare the whole episode in English, so including this introduction. So we are on Nervature, the broadcast of Radio Wombat, Wombat Radio then, which is Florentine radio, and Nervature talks about plants, about biology, gardening, and herbalism today, and some other subjects connected with plants. Me, it's Addu, and so today I prepared, as I was saying, an interview with Nicole Rose. She's a herbalist and anarchist woman of England, and we've talked about her already on Nervature, and because she wrote a book which is called The Prisoner's Herbal. And so we've talked about it, we've talked about, we've read actually some of the chapters of that book. And we've also read quite, nearly the entire book in another broadcast of Wombat Radio, which is Gattabuia, how you do you say it in English? The, let's say, anti-prison, anti-repression broadcast that we have on Wombat Radio, which is on Saturday at 3 p.m. Or 1 p.m. No, 3 p.m. I think. So we've talked about Nicole Rose already, but today finally we have her on our microphones, so you will be able to listen to her voice and to her projects, her life, and yeah. So I hope you enjoy this episode. Let me know about some questions or doubts or thoughts that you have about it. You can do it via the link that you can find on our website, which is radiowombat.net, to talk with us. So on the contact pages, you can find all the informations for that. So I hope you enjoy it, and bye bye.

0: Hello, Nicole, and I'm so happy to have you here. It's so nice to finally interview you. We've already talked about some of your projects, in particular the Prisoner's Herbal here in Nervature, but also in some other broadcasts in the radio, in Wombat Radio. And today, so we have you here, so I'm so glad of this, and so I'd like to, to take some time to just ask you about something, just something about your life, but mainly about your projects, your work, and your beliefs. So I would just start as, like, if you want to introduce yourself, to say whatever you want, maybe how you got in touch with plants, how. What are your studies about herbalism? And yeah, I give you the microphone.
1: Okay, amazing. Thank you so much for contacting me and for sharing the work already. So yeah, I'm Nicole. I live in the southwest of England, and I am an anarchist organizer. Like from very, very young, from like 10 years old, I discovered kind of anarchism, and then I was active in like many struggles. Most particularly, like animal liberation, and then I went to prison. I got 3.5 year sentence when I was 21, which is a long time ago now. I'm like nearly 40. But yeah, it was in prison that I really built this relationship with plants and started connecting with plants in the prison gardens and studying them. I got some funding to do like a course in herbalism. And then, yeah, when I got out, I just, yeah, became more and more passionate and doing a lot of medicine making and growing and getting involved in different like land projects. And then, yeah, a long time went by. I was mostly active in like prisoner support stuff, and like anti-prison struggles, and I got very, very, very fucking burnt out, which I know lots of people experience. And then this experience made me really interested in herbalism because I was very, very ill, and so I started learning more about herbalism in terms of like recovery from chronic illness, from trauma, from PTSD. And yeah, and so then I started this project called the Solidarity Apothecary, and the apothecary supports people experiencing state violence. So yeah, that's a big a big description, but basically I send books to prisoners, or like a team of us send books to prisoners around the world. This prisoner's herbal book that you've talked about on the show before. I make medicine and care packages for people experiencing repression, for prisoner family members. For 4 years, I was going to France with a project called the Mobile Herbal Clinic, and which still happens now. We was doing like herbal first aid and healthcare with refugees and people on the move. And yeah, I also have like I'm part of an anarchist free clinic called the Black Flag Herbal Clinic. And I also support people one to one with their health issues and health challenges, and I do a lot of that with a sliding scale. And yeah, and then I also like run these online courses for people to learn about trauma, and about herbalism for free if needed. Like no one is turned away for lack of funds. And yeah, I also have a podcast called the Frontline Herbalism Podcast. And yeah, but basically, it's all about herbalism and state violence. And yeah, personally, I have a little baby who is nearly two, and yeah, I think that's a brief introduction to all of the things.
0: Yeah, that's amazing, all the things you do actually. So, well, everything connected with plants, of course. So I would like to, yeah, focus just to start this like conversation about plants, like how You said you got in touch with plants mainly when you were in prison. So, as I understood, this was the moment when you started to really feel the maybe the need also of plants. And if you want, if you can, like, explain us a little more about this connection, when and how it started.
1: Yeah, sure. So, I mean, with this prison experience, like, I was very naive, and I thought that going to prison would mean that I would have, like, no connection to the land anymore. Like, I'd, you know, grown up very active for animal liberation. Like, it was really the time when people were, like, super active for, like, earth liberation, like, earth first stuff, like, green anarchism. So, like, you know, like, I was always in a strong relationship, I think, with the land. But it wasn't until I was in prison where I guess I had, like, the time to really slow the fuck down and, like, build relationships one-to-one with plants. And I remember, you know, walking into prison, like, you know, once I had been in the court and all of this shit, and seeing, like, all these fucking dandelions, like, you know, just, like, along the side of the concrete path, and kind of, like, laughing to myself of, like, wow, what a fucking idiot. I thought that I wouldn't see a fucking plant again for however many years I was expecting. And there I was, you know, and even in this fucking prison with 500 women, like, and the concrete, there was actually, like, amazing plants, like, growing, yeah, like, growing in the concrete. Or we had these, like, little kind of, like, patches of grass, and, like, there was some, like, bigger courtyard of flowers, like, of roses. And, like, I got a job in the prison because you kind of, like, have to work. Well, you don't have to, but if you don't, you just end up being locked in your cell, like, 24 fucking hours, which is shit. But I got a job in the prison gardens, which meant that, like, you have to quote-unquote weed where you're, like, pulling out plants. And so I was, like, obviously rubbish at this and didn't want to do it, but I liked being outside. And it was through this that I would, yeah, just begin this very practical relationship with plants. So, you know, tasting the leaves and bringing, like, the root back to my pillow, to my cell, so that I could sleep with this herb, like, under my pillow to make me feel, you know, safer. And I made, like, teas, and, you know, like, I couldn't make all this, like, sexy fucking, you know, tinctures and all of this stuff, but I could every day sit outside with a plant, you know, as much as I could for, like, okay, maybe it was only 20 minutes that we had of freedom outside. Well, not freedom, but you know what I mean, like, in this prison courtyard. But it meant that, like, I would see the same plant, like, through every season, you know, like, in the winter, in the spring, in the summer. And it was this, like, intimacy that was, like, very different to me than anything I had experienced in terms of, like, yeah, just kind of really getting to know the herb, how it tasted, like, its medicinal actions, experimenting, like, in every way possible, but with just, like, a few plants, you know. Like, the prisoner's herbal contains, like, 10 plant profiles, and these were, like, the 10 plants that I really connected with, like, deeply over, you know, over 2 years, pretty much.
0: Okay. Yeah, so you have some companions, let's say, the plants.
1: Yeah.
0: You could find them there. They were there as you were, so you were together.
1: Yeah, exactly. Yeah.
0: But how could you know what leaves to taste and which ones no? Because a lot of plants are edible, but not all of them. So did you know something about it?
1: Well, so I was, like, really fucking lucky to be with, like, other people who knew about herbalism. So wow. There was, like, one woman from Scotland called Helen who, you know, she was, like, in her 70s, and she was a gardener her whole life. So she was telling me about the plants. And there was two women who are from this, like, traveller background who still have, like, a good relationship with herbalism. So they would also teach me things. And then I got, like, a grant, like, some financial support to do, like, a distance learning course in herbalism.
0: Okay.
1: And then once I started studying, like, that was it. Like, I was just fucking obsessed, you know? Yeah.
0: So okay, we skip to the next question I was gonna ask you. So how did you learn? How did you study? So you were saying that you started when you were in prison already, right?
1: Mm-hmm.
0: Yeah, okay. And then, yeah. So you started there and then you continued. I mean, how you can, speak of yourself as a herbalist?
1: Sure. So, yeah, so it was a lot of this, like, distance learning courses. And then in England, there's, like, quite a, like, specific system where, like, people can do, like, a degree in herbal medicine. But to do this degree, you have to have, like, a criminal record check, because it's, like, classified as a healthcare profession. And the organization didn't want to let me study because they said I would bring herbalism into disrepute. So basically I would kind of like embarrass herbalism or something. Do you know what I mean? So for a long fucking time, I didn't pursue this kind of like formal clinical training because I was so fucking angry that they wouldn't let me study because of my history. But, you know, I also didn't want to, like, be part of this kind of, like, establishment-style organizing. Do you know what I mean?
0: Yeah.
1: Because, you know, I'm a fucking anarchist, and, like, I didn't say to the judge that I had any fucking remorse. So, like, why would I say to this herbal medicine organization that I show remorse? Like, this is what they wanted. They wanted me to, like, write this statement saying that, like, I will, like, never, like, threaten the herbal profession again, which, you know, hopefully I do that every day of the fucking week with the Solidarity Apothecary, but I thought that I would be this, like, DIY herbalist for, you know, forever. But then I eventually kept getting frustrated with my lack of knowledge in certain things, like, most especially this, like, clinical side, and then

0: And yeah, it's from that training that it's given me the confidence to support people like one-to-one. But yeah, with herbal medicine, it's like, you're going to be learning for a whole fucking lifetime, you know?
1: And
0: like,
1: yeah, I know.
0: Like, I don't think it's like, oh, you do this course and it makes you like a good herbalist, like at all. Like, I think it's, you know, it's like one tool to develop your knowledge and your skills and to have like mentoring and support. But really, like, since I finished my clinical training, like, fuck me, like, I am still like studying like all the time, like reading all the time, doing online courses, like doing this further learning, because there is just so much to learn, which is fucking amazing and is probably why I'm like passionate about herbalism for so long. But yeah, it's really like this lifelong relationship.
1: Yeah, okay, I see. I can understand. Even if I'm not studying herbalism, I would say just studying gardening, which even this is so difficult and so big, like a huge mm-hmm. subject. So I can understand we never stop learning. Yeah.
0: Mm-hmm. Yeah.
1: And
0: sure.
1: Okay. So what happened when you got out from prison? Like, what about herbalism and all your projects? What happened next? And if you started with Solidarity Apothecary just after you got out from prison, or some time passed meanwhile?
0: It was like several years. Like I got out when I was like 22, I think, or 23, 22, and I started the apothecary. Sorry, my brain is gone. I think I started the apothecary in 2018. Oh my god, so like, yeah. Fuck, yeah. I had no idea it had been this long. But, you know, for a few years for the apothecary, like, I still had, you know, like, another job, and it was just, like, yeah, like, one of many projects. And over the time, it's become, like, bigger and bigger. And, like, it was only in 2023 that I, like, started to take, like, a wage from the apothecary, because I launched this, like, online course. So yeah, it's only since then that it's become like this really full-time thing for me. But yeah, after prison, I was like, cause also in prison, I also studied like horticulture and like food production. So when I got out, I was like quite active in this group called Reclaim the Fields. And we were doing a lot of stuff around like land and like food autonomy, kind of like food sovereignty struggles, and like solidarity with like peasants around the world. And yeah, like I really loved this and I was very passionate about it. And I started like a workers cooperative and we were doing like community food training and stuff. But because I'm like, I have this like animal liberation background and I'm vegan, I did find it very difficult, because a lot of people were farming animals and it just became too difficult for me to feel like political affinity with people. And I found that I was becoming like more and more passionate about herbalism, and my life was so dominated by the prison system and this like prisoner solidarity work that eventually it just became like, right, I just have to focus on these things. And then I chose to focus on herbal medicine and on prisoner support, basically.
1: Okay. Wow. I can understand your point of view. Yeah, about the animals or the farmers. Yeah, makes sense. I mean.
0: Yeah.
1: Okay. So, if you, I'd like to ask you, if you can like tell us how the Solidarity Apothecary just born, if there was like a moment, an episode or a decision, a strong decision, and if you started this project on your own or if someone else was with you.

0: Yeah, so I remember that exact moment. I
1: Wow.
0: was
1: Okay, tell
0: in
1: us. Oh,
0: my car outside of my friend's prison, and I would drive 4.5 hours every Sunday to visit her and then drive 4.5 hours home. And she had cancer at the time and was really ill. And my other friend in prison was like really fucking suicidal. Like he eventually died in prison. But like, I was just like so fucking like tired and broken of meeting like all of these prisoner family members like every weekend who had similar lives to me and seeing the impact of the stress on their bodies. And I was so lucky that I had access to herbal medicine and that I could support myself and that I was like just feeling like I guess a lot stronger than many other people because of this fucking privilege and access to medicine. But I just remember feeling like, yeah, I want to fucking start a project that is like specifically for prisoner family members. And I had a little notebook and I wrote down, I was like thinking of names and I wrote down like Solidarity Apothecary. And then that was it. I was just like, fuck. And you know, I do everything like too fast. So like within like a month, I was like building the website and like
1: Wow.
0: fucking, getting my friend to make the logo and the stuff. But yeah, like I had already spent like several years supporting people kind of like informally with medicine. Yeah, like there's like a local chapter of like the Anarchist Black Cross, which is like a network all over the world of people supporting anarchists and people experiencing repression. And, I would be sending different people in this network like herbal medicine. And I just decided that I wanted to make it like its own project. But yeah, this time I also, like unfortunately my, like, I was getting like very kind of, I don't know, I was struggling in groups after, fucking like 20 years of like collectives and this, you'll know all this stuff, but like the shit dynamics, like the classism, the sexism, like how people take you for granted, like the fucking unpaid labor, like I was so fucking done with like these shitty collectives and being treated badly and this like burnout machine that was like burning everyone out that like I just decided like I want to do this on my own, as a kind of like source of like nourishment and pleasure. And I think that was like the best decision I ever made. And it meant that the apothecary became something that was like full of fucking joy for me and creativity and power in terms of like connection to the land. And I could just be like myself somehow. And 'cause, like I had a lot of like trauma growing up, like trust issues, like abandonment issues. Like, so like I'm still, involved in a lot of collectives and nearly all of the work with the Solidarity Apothecary, I'm working with other people like all the time. But yeah, it just felt so fucking nice to do something as this kind of like solo project. And yeah, and it's, it's still me that does like most of the work, but I work with people like all over the world, which is fucking awesome. And like I believe in collectivity and that we have to do things together. But I also think it's totally okay for people to do work on their own, like whether that's writing or music or gardening or like whatever. Like I think humans need to be able to explore themselves as like individuals. And I feel like for me, this is like what anarchism offers. It's like this balance between collectivity and collective needs while not repressing like individuality. And yeah, and so I feel like the apothecary is like my expression of that, if that makes sense.
1: Yeah, a lot. That's very interesting, very really amazing, and yeah, it does make sense. Yeah, actually, it gives me a lot of things to think. So now I'm okay, let's make another question, but you know. No, it's really interesting actually, that the thing of keeping the authenticity, do you say that? Of our own being and our own way of living as well. So okay, so now let's talk about commercial. No, I'm joking. But like, I would like to do a focus about how can people use the like the Solidarity Apothecary. So what can you what do you offer to people? What kind of herbal support, and how is it structured? And what kind of clinic and herbal support do you offer?
0: Sure. So, yeah, there's lots of different things. Okay. But like, one of the main things is these herbal care packages. So these are free, like anyone can request them. And I make them for people experiencing repression and prisoner family members and hunt sabs, which are like a group of people like who sabotage like fox hunts and stuff in the UK. And also people involved in like grassroots groups organizing for liberation in different ways. And also, like sites of resistance, you know, like land occupations or protest camps, things like this. So there's like an online form and people fill it in with their address. I check if they're on any like medication or there's like any risk of like pregnancy, things like this. And then I send them a package. So it contains like herbs for like supporting the nervous system and the immune system. So it's often about helping people like cope with something difficult without getting sick, you know, especially if they're doing like something through the winter. And I also make amazing like lavender oil with olive oil from the West Bank in Palestine, and I do like a tea blend. So yeah, so all the packs are like a little bit different, but they are like, I fundraise for them and they get sent to people like all over the world. Like, for example, recently a bunch of medicine went to people in the so-called US who are like resisting ICE, like resisting these fucking fascists who are like deporting people and, you know, detaining them. And so like, I sent some packages to people that are like super active in resisting this. I've sent like packs to people who are doing like medic work on like migrant, like solidarity kind of ships and things, like people doing like hunt sabotage. Yeah, just like all sorts of people request them and I send them. So that's like one big part. And then the prisoners herbal books, like we've mentioned, anyone can request them around the world and we send them for free. So there's an amazing crew called Midwest Books to Prisoners who post them out in the US. And then there's like several translated editions. So it's in like Romanian and, as you know, Italian. Yeah. The French version is coming very soon. I feel like it's in other languages and my brain's gone Spanish. Yeah. So a friend has been distributing it a lot in like Mexico and Chile and another comrade in like across the like Spanish states. So yeah. So again, this is like another offering. And then yeah, with my clinic. So I have like a couple of options. So, there's this Black Flag Herbal Clinic, which is like an anarchist free clinic, and we see people online. At the moment, it's mostly me, and there's lots of people involved who are kind of learning herbalism, who like watch the consultation, and then together we put together this like list of kind of herbal recommendations. And then if the person, the comrade, is happy, then I will make the medicine for them and post it to them. So that's available to anyone around the world for free who kind of identifies as an anarchist. And through that clinic, like, people don't have to have students. If they just want privacy with me, then we can just do it like together. And then because, you know, like, I'm a single mom with a baby and like fucking capitalism, right? Like, I need money as well. So I also have a clinic for people that can pay, but it's still like sliding scale, but they, can work with me for 5 months and I send the medicine to last that whole time. And it's super fucking holistic, like looking at all sorts of like interconnected health issues. And yeah, I fucking love that. It's like my favorite thing to do because I just see people have like so much less pain and inflammation and recover from literally lifelong fucking anxiety. And yeah, it's really, really special, really lush work that I love. And then, yeah, I guess what kind of like makes all of this stuff possible are like my online courses. So I teach a course about herbal medicine and trauma and like PTSD, and it's super, super comprehensive. It's open for enrollment at the moment. And people join that from around the world, and you know, they can pay for it or they can pay like via like a small amount each month. And it's also like free for anyone who cannot afford to pay for it because of fucking capitalism and poverty and everything else. So so yeah, I'm very fucking grateful that that course like funds like 90% of what I do. So if anyone listening, unfortunately it is obviously in English, but one day we'll have it translated in different languages. But yeah, if anyone is interested in learning herbalism, like they can join that. And it's like, yeah, very structured, looking at like trauma and the body and medicine making and how to build relationship with plants. And there's like 32 in-depth profiles on like specific herbs that have a like a strong relationship with the nervous system. So yeah, so that's like, that's the main kind of offerings.
1: Okay. Talking again about that course, like how long is it, and is it in group or is like a class with other people?
0: No, so it's like completely pre-recorded, so people can complete it at their own pace and just like watch. It's like online videos, and you can download the slides. And I really didn't want to create something that involved a lot of extra work for people who are struggling with PTSD. Like I wanted to create something that was like very calm and easy to do and at your own pace. And like the feedback I've had on that is like fucking epic. Like people love that they can just do it when they want to do it. I forgot to say, I also facilitate these group programs, which are like more involved. So like they're for people who are experiencing repression, or I recently did one for people experiencing burnout from, you know, being involved in different struggles. And with those programs, we meet every 2 weeks, we have a group call, we have a group chat, and then people also have like individual herbal support to just take things away from that like one-to-one focus to like group collective care. So yeah, I do those programs like through the year as well, as if I'm not already busy enough. I really like it. So.
1: Yeah. And do you do all those activities like always online, or for example, this group program, is it, how do you say, like in presence? I don't know how you say it in English.
0: Yeah, so those group programs are online, but I forgot another thing.
1: Yeah, okay, go ahead.
0: I also teach these face-to-face medicine making courses twice a year, and a third of the people that come get a free place, like if they are experiencing like financial you know, distress or poverty, then they can come for free, and then the other people pay. And yeah, it's like 3 days of like all the practical medicine making, like harvesting, making tinctures, glycerites, infused oils, ointments. And yeah, it's tons of fucking fun. Like it's really nice experience. Like the group is always fucking great people. My assistant who comes, who I now pay to be my assistant, is actually like an Italian comrade who came to one.
1: Nice.
0: So yeah, it's funny.
1: Okay. Wow, nice. Let's see. I'd like to ask you about the PTSD, because you also, from your website of the Solidarity Apothecary, you talk about it very often, and you spend a lot of times and programs to deal with this. So I would really for now ask you, what is it? Because also the We don't talk about this a lot in Italy, so yeah, I kind of think that maybe we have two different perception of this problem, maybe in Italy and in England, or I don't know if I'm right, but yeah, so let's talk about it, if you can explain us what it is
0: Sure.
1: and also how you deal with this.
0: Sure. So I use the phrase PTSD, like post-traumatic stress disorder, only because it's like culturally known. I don't believe it is like a quote unquote disorder. Like, I don't believe in this kind of like oppressive tool of like labeling people with different disorders, for example.
1: Of course.
0: But I just use it because it's familiar, to be honest. And I talk about this in the course. Like, we look at the definition and blah, blah, blah. But basically, what I'm trying to talk about on a bigger level is how our bodies are obviously shaped by all of our life experiences, you know, like good ones, bad ones, like all of the things, like how we grow up, like our nutrition, like the levels of stress in our lives, like, whether we smoke or drink alcohol, like so many forces shape our bodies and constantly influence how we are feeling, right? And contribute to the development of diseases, for example, including this like genetic, like intergenerational things, like if someone in your history has had a experience of famine, then like, or starvation, like this is felt like several generations later in the like metabolic like system, for example. So there's all these things that affect people. But trauma, which I define as like a kind of like distressing like experience or like an injuring experience, like this also has like a big influence on someone's body. Most dramatically on the kind of stress response and our like hormonal systems of if we are, becoming in this state of like fight or flight, where historically you might be chased by a fucking tiger or a bear or something and be extremely frightened and have a lot of adrenaline and stress hormones that are necessary to keep you safe and keep you running from the bear. But when we are living in like our societies now, like we don't have a bear, but like, well, some places still have bears, but like actually it's like the police are the fucking bear, or like the prison system or the abusive fucking father or, the fucking rapist. Like there's all these other factors of oppression that are kind of very real influences on our bodies. And, unfortunately, like this has like real consequences for people, whether that's, like I talk about it in the course, like how our bodies like express distress in different ways, and that might be sleep disturbances because we have too high levels of cortisol or something. So we're waking up in the night. It might be nightmares. It might be like flashbacks or triggers. It might be like extreme like tension in the body. Like maybe it's the digestive system, like having like nervous diarrhea or constipation or whatever. But like we all experience stress. And that comes out in our bodies. And the best part of herbal medicine is that, like, there is support for those stress responses to make us feel like more safe and to repair like damage caused by trauma and by caused by these events. And not just events, but like ways of living in the world. But specific PTSD, I see when a trauma response is somehow like stuck in the body. So for example, like, my experiences in prison were like fucking horrible, as is for any prisoner. But when I get out, I'm no longer in prison, but I'm still seeing images in my head of people trying to hang themselves, or I'm still feeling unsafe in the world, or I'm still having like nightmares about being trapped in a fucking cell and not being able to get out. And this is when like something does actually become like disordered, if that makes sense, because it's not necessary to have those feelings anymore because you are like quote unquote safe, even though, safety is a weird fucking thing. Like you could still end up back in prison, right? Like, so you're not completely free of this, but I try and support people with herbal medicine to kind of like move through this distress and to build a feeling of safety in the world. And I think when people's relationship to other people is fucking like destroyed by trauma, like they don't trust people, they don't feel safe, then plant medicines can be fucking incredible because we can have a relationship that feels safer, you know? You can have a relationship with a plant. You can feel like in this relaxed nervous system state. You know, that's why a lot of people end up loving things like gardening, because it makes them feel calm, you know, and it makes them feel resourced and connected to the world, and they forget about all the fucking horrible things. And that's what I think herbalism offers. Like, it's the act of herbalism, it's the foraging, it's the medicine making, it's the growing. Like, all of these activities help the body to feel like safer and to feel more alive and connected and more joyful. And for people who've experienced like hardcore fucking trauma, there is nothing more life-changing than having access to something that enables you to experience a different reality. Sorry, that was a really long answer, but does that make sense?
1: Yeah, yeah, it makes sense so much. It's a perfect answer. Like, yeah. Yeah, sorry. It's touching. So, maybe it's sorry, I cannot find the word. Obvious, yeah. Maybe it's an obvious question, but so in all the like clinic or group programs or even the online courses, everything you do, so you explain and talk about the herbal medicines, but I imagine you also do some like psychological support in a way, in some way, as you've said everything about, yeah, the stress and the repression, as the problem comes from repression, of course we can help it with plants and herbalism, but do you also talk about the, how to manage it psychologically with your clients? I don't know how to call people who work with you. Yeah.
0: So, like, this is actually why I created the herbalism and PTSD course, because it was really, really clear to me that people, like, benefit more from like having an understanding of their own body and having a language for it than anything I can do for them, you know, like being able to study and understand the nervous system and understand, oh, this is me when I'm in like fight or flight. And when I'm in fight or flight, I don't want physical touch. I don't want to eat. I don't want to sleep. So how can I help myself feel more like rested and safe and social? Like, no fucking herb I can give someone or consultation like can ever replace someone having their own fucking like autonomy and understanding of their body. And that's why like I'm so passionate about the education, is because like for me, like I just feel like I spent like my childhood and my 20s just like fucking bouncing around, like being a dickhead, like harming people, harming myself, like because I had no language for what I was experiencing. Like I didn't, you know, I didn't know how to feel kind of like safe, if that makes sense. And I feel like, yeah, that's why it's really powerful for me to like offer that in the course. And also to offer everything in like an interconnected way. So like there is, for example, a module about like collective responses to traumatic stress, because you know, like I can do a lot of like self-education around the nervous system and work with plants and like all this amazing stuff. But like if my fucking friend is being like tortured in solitary confinement in fucking prison, then like I need like collective support with that. You know, we need a fucking campaign. We need to like fight for them. They need support. Like, so it's kind of like we have to like address the root causes of trauma, if that makes sense. Like we have to address you know, why children are fucking oppressed, like why we have this endemic of childhood abuse. You know, we have to address like fucking patriarchy and, you know, heteronormativity and, you know, like all of these things, you know, like there's one thing, like kind of, I don't want to say like treating trauma because I don't see it like that, but we have to also fucking prevent it, right? And we have to stop it. So that's why, yeah, like the education stuff is so important, is because it's not one or the other, you know? It's not like, oh, I just want to support all these people leaving prison with their PTSD through herbalism. It's like, I want to stop them building fucking more prisons, you know? And I want to, like, So anyway, I feel like most people listening will understand that. But, yeah. So, like, for example, with my clients, like, I'm not, like, you know, doing any sort of, like, counselling or anything like this, but, like, I am always, obviously, like, listening to them and their experiences and what's happened, so I can understand, like, what herbal medicine might be supportive. But I always encourage people to, like, access as much fucking care as possible, you know, like, whether that's, like, a talking therapy or herbalism or, like, you know, like, a signal group of their friends offering, like, collective support, like, yeah, we need, you know, we fucking need it all, really.
1: Yeah, that's why before you were saying about holistic approach, I suppose.
0: Yeah,
1: the true holistic, it's not just the different types of medicine, but it's also, yeah, the reality of things and how, countries and politics work, of course. Yeah, that's everything so interesting and so touching and so important. I'm so happy we are doing this interview. Okay, so before you talked about getting in touch with plants makes you feel calm, relaxed, makes you feel better because you get in touch actually with nature and with the real world. And so I'm curious about if you've seen a difference, like an important difference of this process of getting in touch with plants between the face-to-face course, the practical course that you do, you said, twice a year, and, for example, the people who use the PTSD traumatic stress course and all the other online courses you do.
0: Oh, yeah. I mean, I think, like, I encourage in the online course that people develop like a practice with plants that involves like something like physical as much as they're able, you know, in terms of their body. Whether that's like sitting outside with a plant or getting involved in a community garden, like I think that like embodied relationship is just like the most important thing. And yeah, like when people come to the face-to-face course, like, you can see this like life-changing impact on, you know, seeing a herb for the first time that they've only read about in the course, you know, like a lot of people who come have done the online course. So then for them, they're like, wow, like I'm fucking tasting like lemon balm, or I'm like tasting this rose medicine, or, you know, I'm sitting under a hawthorn tree, maybe for the first time in their fucking life, you know? But yeah, I always think this like physical, tangible, like body experience is like, yeah, super amazing.
1: Okay. A hawthorn, sorry, I was Googling it. Yeah, I know this plant. Sorry. Okay. Okay. Yeah, that's interesting as well. Yeah, I do also like to like remember the people are listening to us that in the Prisoner's Herbal there is also a very nice part, and I think one of the last chapters or something like that, where you talk about getting in touch with plants, how you did it, like how it happened to you to get in touch with them, and how you like recommend, let's say, to do it, to try it. So it's a very interesting thing, like just getting to know plants as if they were, I mean, they are really alive, so as if they could be our friends as well and our allies. Okay. Well, I'd like to ask you, how Do you, how do you say, make, like produce your, the plant medicines you use and you give to people? Like who harvests and who produces them?
0: Yeah, so I guess there's like two versions. There's like pre-baby Nicole, who would like fucking do everything. Like I would be harvesting and growing and doing like so much like work on the land in terms of like foraging and walking for miles, like all of this stuff. And then yeah, since having my baby, it's just so much fucking harder. Like when he's big enough to walk with me, like he can walk, but as in like if we go outside he just wants to fucking run off, you know?
1: Yeah.
0: But when he's bigger, like when he can just like help harvest medicine with me, then I'm just sorry, I'm just getting distracted. One second.
1: Yeah, go ahead.
0: Okay, but yeah, like so anyway, when yeah, it's just harder at the moment. So like now I am having to like buy more plants, like often from like local growers, which is really nice, but like there's like an organic herb trading company who I buy like organic dried herbs from, and then I make things called glycerites, which are like herbs in like organic vegetable glycerin, and I make them in like a slow cooker. In fact, I have several slow cookers. I have a whole fucking building of slow cookers that are like making medicine. So yeah, it's a mix. Unfortunately, with my practice at the moment, I am buying more things than I've ever done, simply from like not having enough time. But like this year, one of my goals is like really to have like more kind of collectivity with medicine making, like having more people come, which is why I like started this Black Flag Herbal Clinic, because then it can become this like real collective process, because like I just felt uncomfortable someone paying me for help and then being dependent on like unpaid labor, like it didn't feel good. Whereas if I can have like a separate project that's like just free medicine for people, then I'm like very happy to like receive that like help. Does that make any sense? Fucking capitalism. But the short answer is like I try my hardest to make as much medicine as I can, and anything that I can't make I will try and buy from, you know, like comrades or from suppliers that, you know, have some kind of integrity in capitalism. It's a bit difficult, but yeah.
1: Okay, yeah, because I can just imagine how big is the work of making all these medicines. Like, I think it takes a lot of time.
0: Yeah, I've started paying like a couple of people to help just for like 4 or 5 days, like to just make loads at once. Mm-hmm. And this is helping a lot, like with these herbal care packages, which have like a, you know, I'm just distributing like hundreds, like if not like thousands, like each year. So yeah, like it is difficult. Especially, yeah, with a toddler. Oh, but, I'm getting there.
1: Okay, then I'd like to maybe we change a little not really the subject, but the place mm-hmm. of the story. So sure. Before you talked very few about the when you went to the in France, in mm-hmm. the yeah in the frontier no. What's the name of that?
0: Like the border.
1: Yeah, border. Okay, thanks you. Thank you.
0: Yeah.
1: Yeah, so if you want to talk about this a little, in, like how was all the thing working, and you're not doing it anymore, if I understood.
0: Yeah, so I'm still like very involved in the project, like doing like fundraising and medicine making. Okay. Like I make like all the cough syrup and stuff, but yeah, I haven't been able to go sadly and like work in the clinic like myself because of the baby. But yeah, so the Mobile Herbal Clinic Calais is like a monthly, we try and go every month, but it's often really difficult like financially to do that. But it's normally 1 week a month, working in Calais and Dunkirk, like in northern France, and we have a team of like a doctor and like her, like more, you know, like three herbalists. Sometimes we have someone who's just working like as a translator, But we basically have a van and we drive to the different like encampments in the area and offer like first aid. So we have an internal station where we're supporting people with things like coughs and colds and upper respiratory infections and like short-term like GI problems like diarrhea. And then we have like an external aid station where we're doing like wound care and foot care for people that have, you know, like fungal infections and stuff in their feet. And yeah, it's all like in solidarity with people on the move who are living in these fucking awful conditions because of like the fucking state and fucking racism and this border regime violence. So yeah, you see like a lot of injuries from, you know, police violence and people, you know, nearly fucking drowning, like trying to get to the UK and stuff. So it's very fucking like intense, but the people that we serve like fucking love herbal medicine, like because they nearly all come from places where there's like much bigger traditions of herbal medicine.
1: Mm-hmm.
0: So this is really nice, like this, having these conversations about plants and herbs and yeah, and we make like all the medicine ourselves. And yeah, it's like it's a big fucking project. Like it's expensive to run and involves a lot of grassroots organizing and training and yeah, lots of stress over the years, especially during the pandemic. But I think it is like a beautiful fucking example of herbal solidarity, because all of these herbal medicines are like very effective in these contexts, you know, like preventing someone's cough or cold from becoming like more serious, you know, from developing into like fucking pneumonia or something. And we can offer a lot of like amazing support with like wound healing for people that have, you know, got like infected bites and things from living outside. So yeah, like it's, I think it's amazing example of solidarity, but it's also a really great example of like herbal medicine in action, like in this context. So yeah, I'm still like super passionate about it, and one day when my child is a bit bigger, I will be back working in France, I'm sure. But yeah.
1: Okay. When you say, how long do people stay in there? I mean, are they just passing by? So they're like doing one night over there to, continue their travel the day after, hopefully, or is it?
0: Yeah.
1: Okay.
0: It's very varied. So some people, it's like quite fast. Like if someone has like some money, for example, that can pay like a person to help them get space on a boat, then maybe they are only staying like in the camps like a few nights. For other people, they can be living there for like fucking years, like, and having to do things like sex work and stuff in order to like survive. And you know, like, unfortunately, this is like very racialized. Like, it's often the guys like from like Sudan, for example, that have like no fucking money. So like, for them to try and like pay someone to cross is like really fucking difficult compared to someone with like maybe some more financial resources. So yeah, so it's not uncommon that you will go 1 month and then the next month you will see the same people.
1: Mm.
0: And through that time, they've been trying to fucking cross, you know, like trying to get into lorries or, you know, like trying to get boats and like things like this. And like, you know, I've met like entire families who have then fucking died like 1 week later, like including a family with their baby. Like, and I fucking met this baby and then 1 week later, like this baby's in the bottom of the fucking sea, you know, like... It's just fucking like, it's like, I'm sure lots of people listening have probably done like refugee solidarity, but like, it is so fucking harrowing, like what people are like subjected to and like how they're having to live and like the conditions, like the life threatening risks they take trying to get to like the UK, you know, like we've seen like people who've been like literally fucking tortured, like in Libya, and you know, people who've been like, have only got like one leg because they like had their leg blown off by the fucking Taliban, or like, you know, like it's just so much like fucking violence that is just like really fucking intense. And like the police in France are like, I mean, police everywhere are like fucking scum, right? But like these guys are like so violent, like that we just see like so much police violence. So yeah, anyway, it's, yeah. So yeah, people are there like different lengths of time.
1: Okay. And when you say you go there, or you used to go there once a month, it means you go there for like some days, once a month, and then you
0: Yeah,
1: come back?
0: it would be like a whole week, and then we'd come back
1: Okay.
0: to the UK. Like, we talked a lot about like whether we could maintain like a longer presence, but like the problem is like because we make all of the medicine ourselves, it would cost like £3,000 just for like 5 days because you see like hundreds of people. So like to do that like every day of the year, like we would need fucking like probably like, you know, tens of thousands of pounds, and it's like drives me crazy because like it's so hard to get donations, like, and it takes so much energy doing these fucking fundraisers and selling fucking t-shirts, and it's like, oh, we just need more resources. So yeah, so right now it's just like 1 week a month, and that's like felt fairly sustainable, even though it's still a real challenge.
1: Yeah. So the 3 weeks, let's say, of the month that you are not there, you're not, how do you say, there's not another clinic coming to substitute you. No, it's
0: Oh
1: just
0: yeah,
1: you.
0: so well, not a herbal medicine one, but like there's an amazing group called No Borders Medics who excuse me, like operate in Dunkirk, who are like fucking awesome, like good politics, and they have like a permanent presence. And there's also, you know, like Médecins Sans Frontières, and like another, like there's another UK first aid team called FAST. And yeah, so there is like some healthcare provision, and also like in the area there is like a unit in the hospital that will see people without papers, but a lot of the refugees like don't even know it exists. So a large part of what we do with the clinic is like is information. Like we have leaflets translated into like 20 languages where like how people can find the hospital, where they can find like the food distribution, where they can find clothes distribution. And yeah, like our goal is always to make sure like the people that need to go to hospital are like supported to go to hospital. And we do a lot of like advocacy like in the hospital because, you know, like people are fucking racist, so like it helps if there's like this fucking white volunteer speaking French like to help them. So yeah, but the 3 weeks like in between the trip, like that's when we're doing like the other things, like the medicine making and the fundraising and like, yeah, all of this stuff.
1: Okay. And also, do you, how do you, how is it with the police? Like, do you struggle with them? 'Cause is it legal for you to stay there? With a clinic, I
0: So
1: mean?
0: yeah, so like it's a bit weird in herbal medicine in France with herbal medicine. It's like actually illegal to practice without like being a doctor, but we have like French doctors in the project, which helps. But yeah, like you do get harassment from the police to a point, you know, where they want to check your papers and stuff like this, but like it's nothing compared to what like, you know, the refugees
1: Yeah,
0: go
1: of
0: through with the
1: course, of
0: police.
1: course.
0: But I did like a
1: Yeah.
0: few years ago, like my van got like completely smashed in by fascists, who, because I had like an altercation with the police, like, and like they were trying, like we had like a we were trying to distribute at a site, they were trying to block us, like I was kind of arguing with them, and then like at like 5 o'clock the next morning, like I heard this bang, and I like opened the window, and like my windscreen had got like a brick through it. But you know, within a couple of hours, like we hired another vehicle and I did a crowdfunder and like managed to replace the screen and stuff. But unfortunately now, like the far right, especially from England, are like coming to fucking France to like target people on the move and to target volunteers. So I think, yeah, things have always been like tense, but I have, you know, I worry about this stuff just like escalating and escalating. But yeah, we'll see where things go.
1: Yeah. Okay. Wow, such a huge work. Wow, really. It's amazing to use the herbal, I mean, for this kind of help, this kind of support. It's so stressing, all the repression there is in this world. It's crazy, and it's always getting worse. I cannot. It's yeah. Anyway, okay. Okay. Well, I kind of asked you so many things. You told us so many amazing information. So I'd say if you want to add any anything else, we could keep talking for hours, but I'd say maybe.
0: Yeah, unfortunately, I do have to leave in a second. But I guess I forgot to say in the beginning, like with these books, that I have a book called Herbalism and State Violence, which talks about all of this stuff, like all of these different projects, like how to make like herbal care packages for people experiencing repression, like all about the clinic in Calais and our different recipes and how to work with the nervous system. And yeah, it's only in English, but like if anyone is interested in this work, like you can buy it as like a physical book from Active Distribution, or you can buy it as like an ebook on my website. And in the winter, like PM Press are going to be publishing it as well. But yeah, like this book, I guess, like brings together like everything we've been talking about, in one place. So maybe that's a good resource to finish with.
1: Yeah, perfect. Thank you for this. Well, I will finish. So I'll just say that, as you were saying, you have a way of accepting donations. So I'll just say that on your website, there is the way of giving you donations for all the different projects you do. And of course, I will, copy the link of your website on the podcast page, of this episode.
0: Amazing.
1: So yeah, listeners can find it. And yeah, I really thank you so much. I don't know if you really have to leave, no worries. Otherwise, I would ask you the plant story.
0: Oh yeah, but... shit. Yeah.
1: Okay.
0: Well, but... I can just say again about like the dandelion, that like this was my gateway herb of like finding this herb in the prison garden and sleeping with it under my pillow. And like, yeah, like you can read about this story in the Prisoner's Herbal book.
1: Yeah, okay. Yeah. It's a very nice story. Yeah, very cute also. Yeah. Okay, thank you so much then. It's been
0: thank you.
1: So important. Thank you again so much.
0: Amazing.
1: Nicole,
0: and no problem.
1: Yeah, keep in touch, and the Wombat Radio microphones are open for other projects that you will manage to do in the future.
0: Perfect. Yeah. All right, take care. Thank you so much.
1: Yeah, thank you so much.
0: Okay, bye.
1: Bye-bye.

0: Danke. The title track. The title track of our third album. It's called 2 Million Voices.
1: Anche le foche bevono Radio Wombat.

0: Bring that back one more time.
1: Bring
0: Chuck.
1: That beat back,
0: bring
1: man.
0: Bring that beat back. Bring the beat back.
1: Y'all want to hear that beat, right? Bring that beat back.

broken up, pushing us. Hear the rain fall, see the wind come to my eyes, see the storm broken, now nothing. Speak to me, baby, in the middle of the night. Speak to me, hold your mouth to mine, 'cause the sky is breaking, it's deeper than love. I know the way you feel, like the rain's outside.